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but this is Shirley. You might not know who I am, but the reason I'm calling you is because I was going through my old man's pockets this morning, and I just happened to find your name and number. So woman to woman, I don't think it's being any more than fair than to call you and let you know where I'm coming from. Now, Barbara, I don't know how you're gonna take this, but whether you be cool or come out of a bag on me, you see, it really doesn't make any difference. But it's only fair that I let you know that the man you're in love with, he's mine. From the top of his head to the bottom of his feet, the bed he sleeps in, and every piece of food he eats. You see, I make it possible. The clothes on his back, I buy them. The car he drives, I pay the note every month. So I'm telling you these things to let you know how much I love that man. And woman to woman, I

This is Shirley. You might not know who I am, but the reason I'm calling you is because I was going through my old man's pockets this morning, and I just happened to find your name and number. So woman to woman, I don't think it's being any more than fair than to call you and let you know where I'm coming from. Now, Barbara, I don't know how you're gonna take this, but whether you be cool or come out of a bag on me, you see, it really doesn't make any difference. But it's only fair that I let you know that the man you're in love with, he's mine. From the top of his head to the bottom of his feet, the bed he sleeps in, and every piece of food he eats. You see, I make it possible. The clothes on his back, I buy them. The car he drives, I pay the note every month. So I'm telling you these things to let you know how much I love that man. And woman to woman, I think

You know, girls, it's hard to find a guy that really blows your mind. And you just dig everything about him. And when you mess up your good thing, you feel like you want to die. I know, because I messed up mine. You know, girls, sometimes we can say some pretty dumb things. I told the nicest guy in the world to get lost. I don't need you.

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1: Great is your mercy towards me.

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0: Holy is the Lord. 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Great is the Lord. And greatly to be praised. Woo! Hallelujah. Hallelujah.
1: We've been praising the Lord from Jerusalem, and we've been giving him the praises here. But God wants all of Israel to bless his name. Amen. So tonight, we're going to offer this one to him, Tel Aviv style.
2: Hasn't it been wonderful this evening to sing these songs, enjoy our fellowship, and bless the heart of God? But there's something more happening tonight that I want to express to you. We're enjoying something that God has planned for and desired since the foundations of this city were laid by King David himself. And that is that one day, in this very place, there would be assembled a people called out, a people from every tribe and tongue and people and nation, to be a priesthood of nations unto the God of Abraham and Isaac and Jacob, of David and Solomon, of Isaiah and Jeremiah, and of a host of nameless, faceless others who would call on the name of the Holy One of Israel. Nearly 2,000 years ago, from this city, during this Passover season, Messiah Yeshua saw all this, and he said it this way, O Jerusalem, Jerusalem, how I long to gather you, but you were not willing. You will not see me again, Jerusalem, until you say, Baruch haba b'shem Adonai, blessed is he who comes in the name of the Lord. Let's now invite him to return and to take up the throne that belongs to him alone.

God, we delight to be in your presence. Lord, we delight to be where you are. If you're looking for a place to begin a fire that will engulf the earth, light your light in this place tonight. We lift up our hearts to you, Mighty One. We delight in you. We glory in who you are. The prophet said, "There shall be a sign unto you. A virgin shall conceive and shall bear a son. And you'll call his name Emmanuel, God who is with us." But he would also be known by other names: Counselor, El Gibor, Mighty God, Everlasting.

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3: 1 Samuel chapter 9. And I like to talk about led by lost donkeys. Led by what? Lost donkeys. I remember a couple of years ago, there was a young man in this church. Well, he's an old man. We were going to revival service, one of the first revivals I was going to. He says, "Pastor, I know the way to the church." You all remember who I'm talking about. And everybody lined up, about 15 cars behind him. Yes. Praise the Lord. And he says, "Pastor, I know the way. Let's go." And so we went on, and he was lost because it's the Sherry. Can you come find us? And I think Brother Roger, do you remember Brother Roger? You came and found us. Yes, you found us. We were led by a lost man. I use that, in a sense, to bring your attention to the fact that Saul was led by lost donkeys. You get the point? How his father's donkeys accidentally got loose and wandered out of not just his pen or corral, as you know, the Western word, and how that couple of donkeys left the whole village, traveled by themselves on a path perhaps they had never been on before. But the donkeys got out of the pen. Circumstances of life are funny and sometimes bewildering when you think about what is happening in your life. The donkeys got lost, and Saul's father is a man by the name of Kish. There was a stalwart man. There was a wealthy man, there was a military man by the name of Kish. He was well known in his district. And the Bible says he had a son named Saul, verse 2. His son was handsome. Now, if I have a handsome son, I don't let him go chase after any donkey. You get the point? You send your servant. Unless, I don't know why you would send your son when you have servants to go find the donkey. Again, circumstances. You get the point? God is using some circumstances to get Israel to find a king. Remember, I talked about they were asking for a king. We want to replace God, who we can see, with somebody we can see. We want to replace the invisible with the visible. We want to replace the unknown, so to speak, with somebody that is known and visible. And Saul was a handsome young man, and there was no other Israelite handsomer than Saul. That tells you quite a bit, isn't it? If I was Saul, I said, "Daddy, I ain't going after no donkey now." That position is beyond and beneath me. I won't go searching for no donkey. Send the servants. But his father entrusted him with that responsibility. And the Bible says here that now, verse 3, the donkeys or the asses of Saul's father Kish had wandered off. And Kish said to Saul, take one of the servants. Remember, you got many servants now. Take one of the servants with you and go out and hunt for the donkeys. Accordingly, they went throughout the what? They went through the mountains of Ephraim and through the valley of Shalisha. Not finding them there, they continued through the land of Shalim without success. And they went through the land of what? Benjamin. The whole tribe of Benjamin. They went through the whole village of Newberry, Silver Street, and everywhere else. Couldn't find a donkey. Now you know that those donkeys gone. They also went through, but they failed to find the animals. Verse 5. When they came to the land of Zoph, Saul said to his servant, who was with him, listen, man, it's time for us to turn back because we've been spending maybe a long time, too long on this trail. And we're finding nobody who can find any straying donkeys among the other donkeys that they got. By the way, donkeys were very important along this time as well. You might think that donkeys, we don't see too many donkeys around. We might see a couple of horses and mules. But in the days of the Bible, donkeys were very important and very expensive. Very useful as well. So no wonder this man wants his donkey back. These young men say, listen, that is going to stop worrying about the donkeys and thinking about us. And so the Bible says, and when they came there, he says, let us go back, my father forgot about the donkeys and he's thinking about us. Verse 6. The servant replied, listen, man, there is a man of God in this city. God's providential leading and leading. There is a man of God in this city. Let's go talk to the preacher man. Let's go call the prophet and see if he can tell us and divine for us where the donkeys are. Now, you would think that finding donkeys and cutting grass is beneath the role of a pastor. Sometimes the preacher got to cut the grass.
4: Amen.
3: All right. Let's go check out with this preacher man named, you know, his name is Samuel. Let's go ask him where the donkeys are. He's a diviner. They call him a seer. The word seer means someone who is, you know, that which is seen with the ordinary eye, and he has a waking vision. A seer, somebody who sees and knows and is aware. Let's go consult him. Maybe he knows and he can find out where these donkeys are. And so, okay, they said, let's go. But when we go to the man of God, we need to carry a little bit of offering. We just can't go empty-handed. But Saul said, we ain't got nothing. Our bread is dry or run out. We have no reserve. We have no water. We have no wine. We have nothing. Right? The servant said, listen, man, I've been saving up my little bit of money. I got a couple of dollars. And I have a shekel. And we can break the shekel in four parts because it was in quarters. And we can give him something. And so Saul was encouraged by his servant, not discouraged. So there was an eagerness to find a solution to the lost donkeys. The servant encouraged Saul to say, let's keep on going. I have some financial resources. I have a little bit, a shekel. You see, again, God is using a servant to lead Saul to where he ought to be. But the donkeys are still lost, and he's led by the lost donkey to find the lost donkey. And the Bible says, as they were traveling, they came to some women who were drawing some water. Again, God's providential leading. And so they said, are you there in verse 13? They came to this area, And they asked these women, verse 11 actually, as they were going up to the ascent of the city, they met some girls coming out to draw water and inquire of them, is there a preacher here? And in Israel, you know, somebody who consults with God, come, let us go and see the seer, for who is now called a prophet and was formerly called a seer? The girls answered, yes, there is somebody. Go straight ahead. Hurry up, for today he has come to the city. Again, when is Saul coming to the city? To this particular place where Saul is going to be found. Where is Samuel? Samuel is coming the same day that Saul is coming to the city. So hurry up. Just today he came to the city because the people had already scheduled a feast in Spartanburg yesterday. They call for a sacrifice. You see it. You may reach him before he goes to the high place to eat. The people will not eat until he arrives. Only after he has blessed the sacrifice will he invite what? Guests to eat with him. Who is going to be his guest? Who do you think? Saul is going to be his special guest. I want you, what I'm saying this morning is the lost donkey, the servant's encouragement, the young woman's encouragement to say, hurry up, and Saul's arrival at a place that was not designated and where the donkeys are still not yet found. God is leading through all these circumstances. They may seem unrelated, they may seem unimportant, but don't take your life's little situations as unimportant. God is guiding your life through the different myriads or different incidences in our lives, and I want us to see how God leads us sometimes. And I hope this might be an encouragement for you this week. You don't know what tomorrow holds, but it's going to be what? All right. A million reasons to praise him. A million stories to tell how God put it all together. So the Bible says, go up immediately, for you will find him right now. He just arrived, and you are arriving right on time. Notice now. So they went up in verse 14. They went up to the city. As they entered it, Samuel was coming toward them and meet them at the high place at the same time. The day before Saul's arrival, listen what now. The Lord hath given Samuel the revelation. At this time tomorrow, I will send what? I will send you a man from the land of Benjamin, all right, whom you will anoint as the commander of the children of Israel. All that was already preordained by God. But Saul did not know that the lost donkeys were going to lead him to the place where God was going to anoint him as a king. How beautiful is God when your life is led by God. Tomorrow, I'm going to show you a man. The word that is written in another text, in another way, and I think it's the King James Version, God whispered in the ears of Saul. I like that because you know why? Ever so often, God whispers in our ears and you wonder, where did that come from? I wasn't thinking that way. But God, what? Whispers in your ear. Thoughts come to you and said, who said that? Why should I know that? How did I know that? How do I know where to go? Because God is what? Whispering in your ears. I love that expression because ever so often I'm lost. Ever so often I'm distracted. Ever so often I don't pay attention to where I ought to go. But suddenly God says stuff to me. And I don't know, I can't say this is God, but somehow you get that intuition. I use the word intuition. And it's not only women's intuition. Men get that too, amen. God whispers to us and he says, I want you to go here. I want you to go there. I want you to meet such a person. Pull over here now and talk to somebody. And you'll be surprised how God is directing your life and mine. Led by lost donkeys. Encouraged by the servants. Instructed by some little girls, teenagers, young persons in the church. Finally, God is giving the direction. I like how the scripture plays out. Notice now, verse 17. Let's go back. Verse 17 is good. And when Samuel caught sight of Saul, and he looked at this young man, what did he say? This is the man. This is what God said to him. When Samuel caught sight of Saul, the Lord assured him or whispered to him again. This is the man whom I told you about. He is to govern my people. And then notice, Saul met Samuel in the gateway and said, please tell me where the seer lives. He's asking the seer, can I find the seer? Go up ahead. He says, I'm the seer. Go up ahead of me to the high place and eat with what? Me today. Remember the young lady says, he will not eat. He has some guests. God is putting it all together. I will tell you whatever you wish. Well, don't you like that? What do you wish? You don't need to go to palm readers. You don't need to consult some witches and what have you. He says, I will tell you what is going on. Verse 20, ask for what? Ask for the donkeys that were lost. 3 days. 3 days they were searching for these donkeys. 3 days ago. You don't need to worry them. They've already been found. They've been returned back to your daddy's pen. But God was leading you to me. God was leading you to this appointed place and time because God has a what? Purpose. When I was just about 17, as a teenager, I wanted to go to St. Vincent in the Caribbean, another small island, to go to Bible school. I chose there to go to Bible school. And they turned me down because I was too young and because I belonged to a church that they didn't quite, they had some problems with in terms of their doctrine. And so they said that we cannot accept you. So I changed my application and I ended up going to Jamaica. Lo and behold, I'm almost a Jamaican. Lo and behold, where I went to school made a difference and it changed the trajectory of my life. Little things God will use to change your life. I met a Jamaican woman, we got married to her, right? Every year I go to Jamaica, do missionary work or do something like that. I've pastored churches in Jamaica. God has a plan for you. Sit here with me. And here it is that Samuel says that the donkeys that you were looking for are already found. You don't have to worry about them anymore. All right. Verse 12, 21, Saul replied, when God says, you are the man that God has desired to lead the children of Israel. I want you to notice verse 21. Am I not a Benjaminite? One of the what? Smallest tribes of Israel. And is not my father the least among the clans or the family of the tribe of Benjamin? Why say such a thing to me? You might be in the smallest crowd. You may not be recognized by anybody, never been given any praise, never been lifted up or recognized in any certificate. But God will lift you up from the smallest, the humblest, the meanest tribe sometimes, and the meanest families. Look at where you come from. He brought you out of a horrible pit, the Bible says. He brought me out of the miry clay and set my feet, what? On a rock to stay. God lifted me up from the mire of sin. He brought me up and he says, you're now seated in what? Heavenly places in Christ Jesus. Isn't that wonderful? Yeah. To know that I was destined for hell, but God says now you are a citizen of where? Heaven. I was a child of the devil. Now he makes me a what? A child of God. I was hell bound, but now I'm on the straight and narrow way that leads to eternal life. God lifts up the poorest, the weakest, and he makes something out of them. God wants to use you. He may have led you around. He may have guided you in so many different ways. But if you trust him, if you lean on him, if you follow his whisperings, or if you follow the things that are happening in your life, God, listen to what God is saying. Listen how God, watch how God is doing his marvelous things in your life. I like the text, what it says here. So Samuel, verse 22. Samuel took Saul and his servant, and he brought them to what? To the room. Where he placed them where? At the very head of the table. Raised them up to the head of the table. And what did he say to him? He said unto him, bring the portion I gave to you and told you to put it aside. See, preparation was already made to feed Samuel and to recognize him and to acknowledge him as what? The head, the one that God chose. Nobody knew. Saul, not even Samuel knew until God, what? Whispered in his ears. But he says, I want you to take a portion of the meat and put it aside. The best meat put aside for the guests that you will meet. He did not know who he's going to meet until he met Saul. I tell you, God has some good things prepared for you. He has a table spread, somebody say, right? He has the saucer overflowing. He has the pathway paved. All I got to do is follow maybe the lost donkey, listen to an encouraging servant, or listen to some girls giggling and washing the dishes down by the creek, or they were going to draw water at the river. But God uses different people in your life that you think might be nobodies. And he's saying to you, I'm giving you a place of honor. It is so wonderful of our God. Gotta be God. You gotta thank him. So, verse 24, I like it here. So the cook took what? The leg, the best part. He took it. And went with it. And where did he place it? In front of Saul. What a blessing. What an honor. He said, I'm the least. I'm the humblest. We are nobodies. Because if you go back in the book of Judges, the tribe of Benjamin was almost obliterated. They've been so wicked that their own brothers were saying to them, we're going to kill all of you. In fact, all the men were actually liquidated. But finally, God saved them. So that's why he says, we were on the extinction list. We were on the list of nobodies. We almost lost our standing in society. We had no recognition among the 12 tribes. But somehow God says, I have a man chosen to be king from this tribe. Think back about your life, like I say this morning. The only way you're going to get a blessing from this sermon is if you think back where you come from, where you came up, whether you came back from the cotton field or the factory or the warehouse or the no house. God was leading you all along. You remember when you had only one set of clothes to go to church on Sunday. Now you can't. You wonder which one you're going to choose. You had no shoes on your feet, amen. You had nothing on your head. When it rains, you had to put a bucket to catch the water. But God has given us everything. And we ought to bless him because he has guided us along the way. What a blessing God has for you. Notice, this is reserved for you. There's some reserve. God has a reserve for you. This week, draw on the reserve. God, I'm drawing on the reserve. That's what it says there in that text. This has been set aside for you before you even got here. God has some blessings ready. Only you got to step in and step out in faith and trust him and say, God, lead me even by lost donkeys. Encourage me by some servants. Encourage me by some women or instruct me by some women. God will open up the windows of heaven and bless your life. Eat, for I was kept, for it was kept for you until your arrival. It's only when you get to a certain place in your faith walk and in your walk and in your life with God that certain blessings are going to come your way. Some things are reserved for you down the road, but you got to get on that road, amen. You have to listen to the leading and you have to follow the signs that God is giving to you. Can I encourage you, dear my brothers and sisters? Listen to it as Saul is being instructed. Notice now, verse 25, when they came down from where? The high place of the feast. A matter was spread for Saul on the roof, and he slept there. He not only had food and honor, but God provided him rest. After all his wandering, after 3 days of fatigue, 3 days of worry, 3 days of maybe uncertainty, if I may use that word. Now he's able to sleep on a rooftop in the cool of the night. At the daybreak, Samuel called to Saul on the roof. Get up and I will start what? And I will start you on your journey. Saul arose and Samuel went outside of the city together. They were walking on the road, on the dirt road. Mm-hmm. And as they approached the edge of town, almost getting outside of town, Samuel said to Saul, tell your servant to go on ahead because you and I have some business together. And what it is, God also, sometimes you got to let some other folks go. Because God has only something for you. Tell the servants to go on. Yeah. And while the two of them were together, the Bible says, Saul, chapter 10 and verse 1, then he took a flask that he had with him And Samuel poured oil on Saul's head and kissed him, saying, "The Lord, what? Has anointed you and is anointing you the commander of his heritage. You are to govern the Lord's people and to save them from the grasp of their enemies round about." What a way God led this man's life to his anointing.
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0: calling members of the church community, especially residents of Agricola and nearby villages. 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And when the day of Pentecost was fully come, they were all with one accord in one place. For more information, call 233-0718. 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
1: It is 7 hours in Guyana and right across the Eastern Caribbean. Welcome down to a brand new day of programming right here on the Light. It is Monday, September 7, 2026, a beautiful morning. Not so sunny on the outside, nice and cool weather as we get the day started. Ron here in for Miss Vera, who is still in the U.S. for the coverage of the Guyana Folk Festival. And in fact, it's going to be the West Indian Day Parade happening in Brooklyn today. So hopefully we'll hear from him this morning on his plans to bring live coverage right here on the Light. But as we get your morning started, we're going to do so with the news right here on the Lights.
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with the details of the news, I'm Ron Davilar. Good morning once more. Canadian gold mining company Aris Mining is investing about US $10 million in the construction of a steel and concrete bridge at Puruni, a venture that will replace the existing pontoon system and should help spur greater economic activity in the mining area of Region 7. The groundbreaking ceremony for the new bridge was held on Saturday. It is anticipated that the bridge will be completed by year end, and the project also includes the development

Bank of Essequibo. According to a police report, Bazio Ram was arrested on August 29th in relation to armed robbery. He reportedly robbed the 42-year-old director of projects of the Central Housing and Planning Authority. In an earlier report, Ghana Police Force said on August 28th, the victim was at his home and went outside to

0: And finally, on the international scene, at least 5 people have been killed and 5 others injured after a cargo plane sped off a runway at Miami International Airport, the BBC reported. The Amazon Air cargo plane overshot the runway after landing at about 1400 hours local time. The Boeing 767 hit multiple vehicles, caught fire, and came to a rest while tipped forward onto its nose. 200 firefighters responded to the initial crash reports. And as the news to the moment, the details of these and more stories can be found at newsroom.gy. The news was brought to you with the kind compliments of Enet.
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0: We did it.
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right, good morning. Time now it is 7:19. Coming to you live from the beautiful city of Georgetown, Guyana. Ron here with you, and once more for Mr. Vera, who should be back soon after he concludes coverage of this entire week of activity over in the U.S. So we had the Guyana Folk Festival, then today it should be the West Indian Day Parade, which kicks off in Brooklyn. So keep your radios locked to the light. We'll give you some updates on this event and, you know, what it signifies, some of the history, and a whole lot more.

such a classic. We'll keep each other warm. The music of Barry Manilow as we take you through this Monday morning, 7 hour start day. Keep each other warm right here on The Light. And it's a little bit of an overcast day. I have my phone. The wallpaper actually shows the weather. And this morning when I got up, it showed that it was raining. I was like, wow. I've been looking forward to some rains for a really long time, because it's been so hot over the past couple of weeks. But let's head over to the Hydromet office for your official weather report. It says regions 1, 2, and 6, and 10 can expect cloudy skies with isolated to scattered showers and thunder showers. Region 7 and 8 can expect similar conditions as the day progresses. Rainfall is expected to range between 5.0 and 30.0 mm over these areas. Partly cloudy and sunny skies can be expected over coastal regions 3 to 5, regions 8 and 9 throughout the day. Rainfall is not expected to be significant. Low tide will be at 7.

music of Michael Bolton, his version of Lean On Me, from the 1989 film of the same name. 7 hours 41, stay with us. Got some more music for you on the way. Prince comes up in just about 5 minutes.

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7 hours 46. 8 o'clock workers, you've got less than 15 minutes to head into the office. And I'm going to bring you some details on what Jamaica is planning in terms of getting some money from the UK for slavery. Right, they're seeking reparations. All on the way after this one from Prince and the New Generation.

Late Prince and the new Power Generation, Diamonds and Pearls at 7:50 right here on The Light as we take you through the morning. And Jamaica, they're looking for more than Diamonds and Pearls from the UK, with a delegation in the United Kingdom indicating that they plan to file a petition addressed to King Charles to seek legal guidance on the question of slavery reparations. And this is the first time a British Commonwealth state will use the legal route. And the petition will ask the King, Jamaica's head of state, to answer three questions on the transatlantic slave trade to the Judicial Committee of the Privy Council, the Caribbean Islands' highest court of appeal based in London. Now, a lot of folks might not have known, but King Charles is still the official head of state of Jamaica, as much as they're a country that handles their own affairs. I believe he's a head of state of Canada as well. All right, so the questions include whether the enslavement of Africans in Jamaica was legal under English common law, whether it violated international law, and whether the UK has a legal obligation to provide a remedy for the harm caused by slavery. And there have been talks of reparations throughout the region for this terrible act that, you know, African ancestors faced. Right, Jamaicans say they want answers, and once they get that answer, or once they get those answers, the next steps will be determined. British merchants enslaved and forcibly transported about 600,000 to 1 million Africans to Jamaica between the 17th century and the early 19th century. And listen to this. Not sure if you know this as well, but when slavery was abolished, right, the official abolition date in the UK was 1833. The UK actually paid slave owners. They compensated them. And so what happened is that many of the families that owned slaves would have like one or two people spread throughout the Caribbean. And in a similar way how you can own shares in a business, they would own slaves. And so when slavery was abolished, they were receiving payments. And to raise the cash, the UK government took out considerable loans in order to pay these folks that owned slaves. And they did not pay off those debts until 2015. So up to 2015, that's just the other day, the UK was expending money towards paying for compensating folks who owned slaves. Can you believe that? So Prince Charles is scheduled to come to Guyana later this year. I believe it's sometime in October. We have not received an official date just yet, but you'll know once a big cleanup start. Because you know the police is gonna... What was that? Thing happened here in the studio, but it's gonna start a big cleanup campaign, so we'll know when he gets here. And hopefully we follow in Jamaica's footsteps and seek some reparations as well. 7:54, the Doobie Brothers on your Monday lights.

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1: 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Sing good morning to the folks down at Ming's Optical. And good morning to all the folks coming through via Light FM's WhatsApp. Shelly in New York, good morning to you. Guess you have a good day today. Hope to see you on the live for the West Indian Day Parade. We got Mr. Winston Joseph with us and Miss Gina Ocha all hanging out with us this morning. 8 a.m. in Guyana and right across the Eastern Caribbean.
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8 Hour 7, Ron, cruising with you this morning. Let me say hello to Miss Gina Ocho with us. And birthday anniversary greetings are also going out to Miss Mondella Anthony. Those greetings are coming through from Miss Elsa Pitt. All your friends and your family, they want to wish you a very special birthday. Hello. Coming up in just a couple of minutes, today's edition of In the Know with Attorney Sobers. You know, he brings some fantastic legal tips. And meanwhile, let's have some more music. The Whispers and Carrie Wilson, their version of Hello Stranger.

0: And it's Little Rain on the Outside. The music of Stacey Latissaw and Johnny Gill. Today's episode of In the Know on the way.
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2: Hi there. Good morning and welcome to today's edition of In the Know. I'm your host, Leslie Sobers, attorney at law. Today I want to explore a rather fascinating and important area of law, the rights of an unborn child, what we call en ventre sa mère, meaning in the mother's womb. The right of that child to inherit from the estate of a father who dies before the child is born. This principle touches on family, fairness, and the protection of the most vulnerable. Now, imagine a father passes away suddenly, leaving behind a pregnant wife. The child is yet to be born. The question arises, does that child have a right to share in the father's estate? The law answers with compassion and clarity. Yes, the unborn child is recognized as having rights, provided the child is later born alive. This doctrine of en ventre sa mère is a long-standing principle in both English common law and Guyanese law. It holds that a child conceived but not yet born is treated as already in existence for certain legal purposes, especially inheritance. Now, the Deceased Persons Estate Administration Act of Guyana and the principles of succession law ensure that such a child is not excluded. Courts have consistently ruled that the unborn child's interest is preserved until birth, and once born alive, the child takes the same share as if he or she had been born before the father's death. The unborn child is considered a beneficiary of the estate. Distribution of the estate is often delayed or adjusted to ensure the child's rights are protected. Executors and administrators must account for the unborn child when dividing property. If the child is born alive, he or she inherits alongside other children and the surviving spouse. If, sadly, the child is not born alive, then no rights accrue and the estate is distributed among the surviving heirs. In some jurisdictions, they give a time span for the child to remain alive before that doctrine takes effect. Now, suppose a man dies intestate without a will, leaving a wife, two children, and a third child unborn. The estate is divided among the wife and children. The unborn child's share is held in trust until birth. If the child is born alive, he or she receives an equal portion. This ensures that the law does not discriminate against the child simply because of timing. The principle balances fairness and practicality. It protects the unborn child's right while ensuring that other heirs are not unjustly deprived. Administrators must act cautiously, often waiting until the child is born before finalizing distribution. This prevents disputes and safeguards family harmony. Now, here are some practical guidelines. First, families should make wills to clearly state their intentions. That would be the testator. Executors should work carefully and always check if the deceased left a pregnant spouse. Legal advice is crucial to ensure that the unborn child's rights are protected. And remember, the law's aim is to protect every child, born or unborn, from unfair exclusion. Inheritance law is not just about property. It is about justice and compassion. The doctrine of en ventre sa mère ensures that an unborn child is not forgotten when a father dies. It reminds us that the law seeks to protect the dignity and future of every member of the family, even the one yet to be born. Here's an invitation to join me again next Monday, right here on 104.1 Light FM, for another edition of In the Know. Until then, I'm your host, Leslie Sober, saying, do have a good week. And if you wish further clarifications on these issues, you can contact me on telephone 627-9619. That's 627-9619.
0: All right. Thank you so much, Attorney Sobers. Very interesting topic. And I trust that you are enjoying the program this morning here on The Lights as we take you through a rainy Monday. Remember, if you're going to be heading out, just walk with your umbrellas.

0: Brenda Russell.
1: Piano in the Dark, 8 hours 30, as we take you through the morning here on The Light. Lots of rains on the outside. Music that is perfect for the weather. And the music will continue after a quick break with Paul McCartney in just about 5 minutes.
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music of Paul McCartney. 8:39. If you're just joining us, good morning. We're on here with you, taking you through this rainy morning, live from the capital city, Georgetown, Guyana. Say hello to all our folks over in the U.S. as well. They're celebrating Labor Day. And for those in the Brooklyn area, they'll also get a chance to experience that huge West Indian Labor Day parade. Keep your radios locked to the lights. We should be bringing some updates and coverage throughout the day. Saying good morning to all the folks already at work. Those 8 o'clock workers should already be settling in.

Would you dance if I asked you to dance? Would you run and never look back? Would you cry if you saw me crying? And would you save my soul tonight? Would you tremble if I touched your lips? Would you laugh? Oh, please tell me this.

just wanna hold you. Oh yeah. Am I in too deep? Have I lost my mind?

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That's 225-4395. Let me say good morning to Alan Bakker with us, always with us here on The Lights. Says the rains are here. And the weather forecast earlier said that we should expect some showers here in the city. And a couple of weeks ago, they said we should expect lots of sunshine as well.

Casey and JoJo. Crazy right here on the light. And over the weekend, Guyanese woke up to some very shocking news, where the government announced that it concluded a migration cooperation framework with the government of the U.S. to accept third country deportees. And so this came as two nationals of Afghanistan and four from Cuba arrived in Guyana after being deported from the United States. It is expected that more should come. I'm sure Leech is going to get into this. Some more details a little bit later on this morning.

0: right, it's just about time for me to go. Thank you so much for choosing to start your morning with me. Not a permanent thing, though. I just filled in for Mr. Vera today, who should be back this week. He is in NYC for coverage of the Labor Day events. Just keep your radios locked to the light. Alicia comes up next, and Michael Scotland will come through at 1 p.m. this afternoon for the afternoon delight. That's my usual time. And Deborah comes up at 4. So it's going to be a day filled with great music and a rainy day as well, according to the weather forecasters. The news is on the way this morning here on the light.
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0: Have a fantastic rest of your Monday. And at 9 a.m., here's the latest news with Ivor Wharton.
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3: With the news of this hour, I'm Ivor Wharton. First off, opposition member of parliament Sharon Duncan is calling on the Ministry of Housing to disclose how $493 million allocated to a housing project in Mahdia Region 8 was spent. In a statement issued on Monday, Duncan, who represents a Partnership for National Unity in the National Assembly, said that in June of 2025, the ministry described the Mahdia development as the region's first housing project, and reported that 95 acres had been cleared for more than 300 residential lots, with roads and drainage included in the first phase. However, Duncan said that during a recent visit and an earlier inspection in March, he observed only cleared land, with no visible roads, drains, water systems, or electricity in place. He noted that the ministry has not provided a substantive public update on the project's progress since its 2025 announcement. Duncan said residents are now questioning whether the initiative was promoted primarily ahead of last year's general election. He's calling on the ministry to disclose how the funds were spent, identify completed works, and provide a credible timetable for making the lots ready for construction. Detectives in Region 7 Kuyuni Mazaruni are investigating the death of Sean Abrams, a miner from Charity Essequibo, following an incident at 14 miles Asano in the Middle Mazaruni River area. Police are treating the death as a homicide. According to a statement issued by the Corporate Communications Unit of the Police Force, the incident occurred about 12:45 hours on Saturday. The suspect has been identified as 31-year-old miner from Kanji Berbice. According to initial investigations, Abrams, three friends, and the suspect were drinking at a bar in the 14 miles back dam area when an altercation broke out between Abrams and the suspect. One of the men intervened and separated the two, and in doing so noticed what appeared to be blood stains on Abrams' vest. Police say the suspect ran from the shop while Abrams walked a short distance before collapsing. Detectives who processed the scene found his body on the ground in front of the counter. The area was canvassed for CCTV cameras and witnesses. No cameras were found, but statements taken. Police have checked several mining camps in the area, but the suspect has not yet been located. The investigations are continuing. Regionally, the Caribbean Media Corporation, CMC, reports that the Andrew Holness-led administration will submit a petition to King Charles on Monday seeking legal guidance on Britain's role in the enslavement of Africans in Jamaica. According to Culture Minister Olivia Grange, the petition will ask the King, Jamaica's head of state, to refer these questions to the Judicial Committee of the Privy Council, JCPC, the country's highest court. The government wants the JCPC to determine whether the enslavement of Africans in Jamaica was lawful under English law, whether it violated international law, and whether Britain now has a legal obligation to provide redress. Grange said the process could pave the way for a long outstanding settlement over the centuries of abuse endured by enslaved Africans and their descendants. The petition does not seek a specific payout. Once it is submitted, the King is expected to refer the questions to the JCPC and has no personal discretion over whether the referral is made. Once we get the answers or once we get a response to those questions, then the next steps will be determined, Grange said. Buckingham Palace has been working with Jamaica's Governor General, Sir Patrick Allen, to ensure the petition is properly lodged. A palace spokesperson said King Charles has repeatedly expressed his commitment to promoting greater understanding of slavery and addressing historical wrongs for the benefit of affected communities. Following the abolition of slavery across the British Empire in 1833, the British government paid £20 million in compensation to slave owners. The loans used to finance those payments were not fully repaid until 2015. Grange questioned why compensation had been paid to slave owners, while descendants of enslaved people had received no comparable remedy. She's also scheduled to meet British Museum officials to advance discussions on the return of artifacts taken from Jamaica during the colonial period. And internationally, the BBC reports that Israeli airstrikes on a village in southern Lebanon have killed at least 9 people, the Lebanese health ministry says. 8 people, including a child and 2 women, were killed in one strike that destroyed a residential building in Kafal Rouma overnight, according to the ministry. A second strike on a vehicle killed a paramedic. The Israeli military said it was looking into the reports. On Sunday, Israeli strikes killed 7 people across southern Lebanon as the Israeli military retaliated for what it said were drone attacks by the Shia Muslim armed group Hezbollah on troops in occupied areas of the country. Lebanese President Joseph Aoun said the dangerous escalation was jeopardizing June's U.S. brokered ceasefire, which was meant to end the conflict between Israel and Hezbollah. He urged the international community to put pressure on Israel to stop the attacks. The Israeli military has intensified its strikes in southern Lebanon in recent days. They have happened in places near the strip of territory that is occupied by Israeli troops, and large numbers of residents have again been fleeing those areas. The first airstrike destroyed a 3-story residential building shortly after midnight, Lebanon's state-run national news agency reported. The Lebanese health ministry said that in addition to the 8 people killed, 11 were injured, including 4 children, 2 women, and a paramedic from the Islamic Health Association, which is an emergency service linked to Hezbollah.
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5: Well, I'm from Majo, 111 miles Majo Kutaro regionally. I was able to acquire, with the little savings I had and with the credit union, I was able to purchase a vehicle which I was badly in need of a vehicle. It make it quite easier for me. I was able to purchase a car and now I'm going for the next vehicle. And that is to help me in my mining. I went on block the other day, mining block. I'm looking to get a cruiser so as to go into the back dam and things. So with little money we got saving and with this from the credit union, they were able to put me a far away. At least it helped me out in other areas, one little thing in the home where they need. When I draw the money in the porch time, right? My encouragement, I just tell them, because at least where they're working at MPN, I share it with the workers them. And I get a lot of them to come and join the credit union, right? So I encourage anybody to come because they're benefiting from it.
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Good morning and welcome down to the mid-morning rendezvous here on The Light. It is Monday, the 7th of September, 2026. A rainy morning here in the Garden City. Yesterday it was steaming hot. And today a lot cooler. Nevertheless, we look forward to another beautiful day. And of course, I'll be keeping you company right up until noon. Tomorrow, though, I'll be on the early shift. Yes, I'll be here from 7 hours, right up until 10. But for today, let's get this show on the road. This one's from Ace of Base, and Every Time It Rains.

And let me share today's affirmation with you. It says, change isn't easy. Do you believe me when I say that? Change isn't easy. At first, it's uncomfortable. Then it gets messy, emotional, and chaotic. But if you keep going, it becomes something absolutely beautiful. I'll say that again. Change isn't easy. 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Then it gets messy, emotional, and chaotic. But if you keep going, it becomes something absolutely beautiful. Here's Tracy Chapman. And this one is a Fast Car.

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1: St. Kitts, Nevis,
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1: St. Thomas,
0: St. John,
1: St. Croix,
0: all tuned in and logged on.
2: And now for today's traffic watch in and around the vicinity of the new Demerara River Bridge. And of course, today's weather outlook. Let's head over to the bridge to see what is happening. Pretty light traffic on this wet morning. It's a little busier on the eastern end of the Demerara River, as well as the Mandela roundabout, the Jaguar roundabout. Pretty normal traffic there as we speak. For today's tide, low tide was at 7 hours at a height of 0.85 of a meter. High tide will be at 13 hours 42 at a height of 2.58 meters. The spring tide advisory is not in effect. And for today's weather outlook, regions 1, 2, 6 and 10 can expect cloudy skies with isolated to scattered showers and the thunder showers. Regions 7 and 8 can expect similar conditions as the day progresses. Rainfall is expected to measure between 5 and 30 mm over these areas. Partly cloudy and sunny skies can be expected over coastal regions 3 to 5, regions 8 and 9 throughout the day. That's regions 3, 5, 8 and 9. Rainfall is expected not to be significant. Sunset will be at 17 hours 56. That's your traffic watch and weather forecast for today, Monday, September 7, 2026. And let's get back to the music.

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0: Diana's Laurie, the Lion's Choice, will face off with William Ocando of Venezuela for the CBO Cruiserweight title. Diana's James Moore, Jamal Eastman, Joel Williams, Kevin

0: Caribbean.
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2: It is now 10 hours. And let me share with you some of the stories making the headlines. Two Afghans, four Cubans deported from U.S. arrive in Guyana on their new agreement. Guyana concludes agreement to receive skilled non-criminal third country deportees from the U.S. Khan warns of illicit drugs and spiking of drinks at social events. Judge refuses DPP's recusal request in Harish Singh murder case. APNU rejects government's plan to integrate Linden into national electricity grid. Copper theft sparks scrap metal crackdown. Linsica reportedly runs out of money to complete Wales gas to energy project. Victoria man gunned down in French Guyana. MyPod blasts Guyana US deportee deal. Police continue to hold Mohammed's phones. Maternal vaccination protects mothers and newborns. A refinery for Guyana, big thinking, bigger risks. Lenora Hospital Lab earns a GNBS certification. Go big or go home, energy expert cautions Guyana against the 30,000 barrel per day oil refinery. CDB targets carbon math crisis with region-wide education push. Linden suffered 10 outages in 2 days despite additional power, Solomon. 2 years since sod turning, Oriala village still to get promised secondary school. Cop arrested after shooting Buxton man. 49 Seafield farmers to occupy lands as long-standing dispute nears resolution. World Suicide Prevention Day, a global reminder that suicide can often be prevented. Iran vows to respond to U.S. strikes as U.S. energy companies' facilities are exposed. Mohammed urges international scrutiny of police actions against opposition. Duncan Walton Desire warned publication of U.S. migrant agreement. Minor found dead after altercation at Isano Bar. Widespread blackout sparks public frustration. Two of Mohammed's employees released on bail. Government service centers processed over 204,000 transactions. Ali. Guyana clears agriculture, security and aviation workers on the CARICOM free movement categories. Linden to Letham Road project. Contract linked for next 30 kilometers of road from Abura Hill to Kirpakari. Kitty man slapped with attempted murder charge. PM pledges continued push for a smarter, safer digital Guyana. Government explores schools' role in preserving Arawak language. 18-year-old makes GDF history with UK Sandhurst selection. City Hall considers more frequent garbage collection. President Ali eyes motorboat racing as sports tourism drive. As wildfires spread north, UN agencies race to help Europe adapt. New local film depicts importance of national flower. This headline here, Region 2 experiencing record-breaking economic boom, says regional chairman. I wonder if I'm really. I know they're getting record-breaking blackouts, that's for sure. Warriors book playoff spot after 7-wicket win over the Patriots.

Republic Bank CPL launches next generation cricket clinics in Barbados. MV Barima crew further remanded, paper committal to commence on November 16. Travelers face tighter battery dangerous goods rules for 2027.

473 pregnant heifers arrive in Guyana for DDL's Moblissa farm. Guyana not funding temporary migration agreement has right to reject anyone. And those are among some of the stories making the headlines 7 past the 10 o'clock hour. And we are into the second hour of the mid-morning rendezvous here on The Light. And of course, it is Monday. Yes, it is Monday. And we're back with another light and easy quiz segment. And of course, that will be after today's health tip. That comes up at 11 hours. Right, fresh questions for you this morning. Hope you are ready. Hope you had a rested weekend. And you're ready for today. All our WhatsApp family members, quite a few messages coming in this morning. Winston, Patrick, Miss Claire, Mr. Murray, Eileen, Christopher. Good morning to all of you. Marcus, Miss Patricia, Gina. Good morning to all of you. Shelley, good morning to you. Nurse Anne, Donna, Teacher Angie, Miss Joyce. How are all of you young ladies doing? Guys, don't feel left out. Mr. Adams, how are you?

Mr. John Bailey to in Florida. Carol in Florida, good morning to all of you guys. Allison in New York. Miss Valerie, good morning to you. Pinky, good morning to Miss Elsa, Roseanne, all of you guys, good morning to you. You can send me a message, let me know what you're up to this morning. 6505483. Yeah, tell me what's happening in your neck of the woods. But in the meantime, some more music coming your way. Remember, it's a Mellow Monday here on the Light and More So on the Mid-Morning Rendezvous.

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1: 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Or Reverend Everard Cadavan at 592-647-4410. That's Reverend Cadavan at 592-647-4410. 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
2: And it's now time for today's health tip, which comes to you with the kind compliments of the St. Joseph Mercy Hospital. And we're still talking about eating healthy on a budget. And we started off talking about shopping smart to save big. And today we'll talk about buying fresh produce, but the ones that are in season. Why? Because they often cost less once they are in season. So stick to buying fresh produce that are in season. Mangoes, avocados, yep, bananas. You should get them a lot cheaper than when they are out of season. And that's today's health tip. And it came to you with the kind compliments of the St. Joseph Mercy Hospital. And remember, your first wealth is your health. Alrighty. Welcome down to, yes, another program of the Light and Easy Quiz right here on the Mid-Morning Rendezvous. Hope all of you are ready for today's questions, because ready or not, here they come. All right, but first let me give you the songs I have lined up for you. I have Rascamo's version of Not a Blade of Grass. We also have DZ with Let There Be Gold. And the final song in the segment will be from the Trade Winds, Cricket in the Jungle. All right, so those are the songs I have lined up for you, because you know we are in the cricket season, so all the questions will be based on that. I'll give you a huge hint. All right, yeah. So all the questions will be based on cricket. Congrats to the Guyana Amazon Warriors for getting to the playoffs. I think the Warriors would have gotten to the playoffs of any game, any tournament, the most. Man, they have a record. We have a record of getting to the playoffs and the finals too. But hope this year is indeed their year. They've been playing exceptionally well, and they hope that can continue right up to the final moments of this tournament, the CPL 2026. So yes, we're in the season of cricket. So let's go. Question number one. Oh, but before that, remember the number to call, 223-5483. And you can text me on 650-5483. All right, let's go. When was the earliest recorded organized cricket match in the then British Guyana, now Guyana, played? When was the earliest recorded organized cricket match played? That's question number one. Question number two, where were those matches played? Where were those matches played? And when was the first official first-class home match hosted? When was that match played? So we're talking about the earliest recorded organized cricket matches. When were they played? And where were they played? Question two. And then we have the first, when was the first official first-class home match played? All the cricketing fans out there, let's see who gonna get these. These are really, really easy questions, you know. It's all about the cricket. And you know, we West Indians, we love our cricket. Not the answer I am looking for. Who is this? Miss Joanna Gill? Not the answer I'm looking for. They were played there though, but where was it played prior to that?

Roxanne and Bart Tika. That's the answer I am looking for. For question number two, who is this? Not sure who this person is. All right, GPL. Yep, just got blackout here. Not the answer I'm looking for, Winston. That's the answer I'm looking for, Terrence and Diamond. Not the answer I'm looking for, Miss Joy. Oh, Ronald, good morning to you, Ronald. That's the answer I'm looking for. BJ, that's the answer I'm looking for. Question number two, where were those matches played? I am going to give I'm going to give that one to Winston. Question number one. It was during that year, Terrence, but not that early. Not that early in the year. Alright, but it was around. Yeah. But not that early in the year. So we have questions one and two out of the way. Questions three, when was the first official first class home match played? When? First class cricket, you know, that's the 4-day, or what we know today as the 4-day contest. Not the test match, you know, which is 5 days. The first class, which is 4 days. Anyone's gonna attempt question number three? Yeah, we have to know when all of these games started and when and who we played and what was the results. Yeah, we have to know that. It's all part of our history, our cricketing history. Ghana's produced some very, very good cricketers, you know. And even right across the Caribbean. Carl Llewellyn Hooper. Rohan Kanai. All of these guys. Shiv Narine, the Tiger. Thunderpaul. So yeah. Now we have Young Hetty and Shamar Joseph. Yep, we have to know where all this started from. So the final question, when was the first official first class home match played? 3 minutes or 2 minutes I can give you. Let's see who is going to attempt that question. Hi, VJ. Where are you listening to us from? VJ Stanislas Prasad, man. Ronald, where are you listening to us from? And of course, we have our very own, the late Dave Martins, singing us our own song, Cricket in the Jungle.

Miss Joy de Flermont, Winston. Yes, that's the correct answer for question number one, Miss Roxanne from Bartica. And not that. Oh. Yes, Winston. Correct answer for question number three. Oh, yes. And when we get to number three, I'll share something with you. All right, let's go. Question number one. When was the earliest recorded organized cricket matches in the then British Guyana and now Guyana played? According to records dating back to the 19th century. So yeah. The 19th century. That long. And where were those matches played? They were played at the historic Parade Ground in Georgetown. Now we cannot even recognize the Parade Ground. And of course, this is prior to the establishment of former intercolonial matches and earlier milestones in Guyanese cricket that's dated back to the Parade Ground era before December 1885. Before December 1885, the Georgetown Cricket Club, or the GCC as we know it, played its earlier club games at the Parade Ground in central Georgetown. That's to show how big Parade Ground was at that time in terms of popularity. And it's the first major intercolonial match, while the pioneering representative fixture for the Demerara British Guyana against Barbados took place in February. Yeah, since then, February 1865, it was hosted in Barbados. Local high-level competitive fixtures soon followed on home soil as the game expanded. Yep. The iconic Border Ground formally opened on December 26, 1885, holding earlier prominent matches including fixtures between representative local sides and visiting teams. So you hear how long Border has been around? Since 1885. Iconic Border Ground. Yep. And then, when was the first official first-class home match played? Well, British Guyana played its official inaugural first-class home match that begun on August 29, 1895. My. British Guyana played its official inaugural first-class home match back in on August 29, 1895, against guess who? Trinidad at the iconic Border Ground, winning comfortably by an innings and 217 runs. And, you know, first-class matches, as I explained earlier, usually played over a four-day period. So the game began on August 29. It was a Thursday. Yeah. A Thursday on August 29, 1895. Wow. So you see how long this rivalry between chicken curry and curry chicken has been going on? Oh yeah. Since then. Little did we know. Is that a chicken curry or curry chicken? Which one is it? Alright, so yep, there you have the answer to all of the questions. And as I did say, it's all about the cricketing season. Let's get to the music aspect of the light and easy quiz. As I did say, we have Rascamo's version of course, he's on pan, of A Blade of Grass. Then you hear from DZ, Let There Be Gold. And we're going to wrap up this segment with the Trade Winds, Dave Martin's and the Trade Winds with Cricket in the Jungle. All right, so let's go.

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0: 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That's Dr. Bobby Passard at 803-586-7233. Or Reverend Everard Cadavan at 592-647-7233.

0: today. GCOM is currently conducting a national registration exercise. 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This registration exercise will end on November 30, 2026. You need to apply for a transfer if you now live at a different address than the one you were registered at. 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

It is now 15 hours 48 in Guyana and across Eastern Caribbean. And unfortunately, this is where we pull the curtains down on a very shortened program for today. But I hope that you enjoyed the music if you tuned in. Don't have to sell me. I will be back with you again tomorrow from 1300 hours for another edition of the Afternoon Delight Show. Until then, do enjoy the remainder of your afternoon. Do remember we have Deborah Francis coming up with Ease It Into Evening. So make sure you don't touch that dial. As always, if you're going to be driving, please look out for those that aren't looking out for you. And let's all just get to our various destinations safely.

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3: Greetings, good afternoon. It is Monday, September 7, 2026. Welcome to Easing Into Evening. I'm Deborah Francis. Great to be with you. Do sit with me right up until 16 hours. We're going to have a wonderful time this afternoon. Very cool afternoon in the capital city. We would have had a downpour early on and it kept the place cool and nice. Just the way I like it. Hope that you like it as well. And I hope that you will stay with us. Invite someone to join us. Our destination remains the same. Always, always, always greatness. 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
2: 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You'll also learn to become a servant of the ministry, developing personal spiritual growth, and advancing evangelization and fulfilling the Great Commission. 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For information and registration, contact Dr. Bobby Prasad via WhatsApp at 803-586-7233. That's Dr. Bobby Prasad at 803-586-7233. Or Reverend Everard Cadavan at 592-647-4410. That's Reverend Cadogan at 592-647-4410. The Guyana Bible College is located at 45 Stanley Place in Kitty. All classes are taught online via Zoom. 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

0: 16 hours 56. Good afternoon. Welcome to Easing Into Evening. If you're now joining us, we're happy that you're with us. It is Monday. Very cool Monday in the capital city of Georgetown and its environs. We had a downpour earlier and it kept the place nice and cool. So persons are on their way from home, from work, and it's bumper to bumper traffic on the east bank of Demerara at the Harbor Bridge end. I would imagine it's the same at Houston end. We don't have access to the Houston camera, but I would imagine it's the Houston end. It starts in the Houston end, goes all the way to the Demerara Harbor Bridge, and it disintegrates for a bit as you get to the Diamond end. However, on the east coast of Demerara at the University of Guyana end, bumper to bumper traffic, slow moving traffic as well. Police officer is at the University of Guyana intersection with the Access Road and the East Coast Highway. So please ensure you're paying attention to the signs coming out from him. But if you're heading up the east coast of Demerara, it's bumper to bumper traffic and slow moving traffic, very slow moving traffic at this hour. Just want to wish you well. Be safe on the roadway. We've got music to keep you company as you head home this afternoon, so you can turn the volume up in just a few. Good afternoon to Miss Patricia from Sophia. My weekend was great. Thank you so much for asking. And I hope you had a great weekend. I'm traveling a bit of a cold, so just bear with me. And we'll get through it. And hopefully we'll be well in no time. Winston Joseph, good afternoon. Yes, I did. And I hope that you had a great weekend as well. And it's Labor Day in the U.S. and Memorial Weekend. Hope you guys are enjoying yourself, and certainly hope that you are being safe as well and just making the best use of it. Those in the U.S., if you're on the parkway right now, good for you. Just ensure you enjoy yourself. Marcus T is with us, and oh no, it's not Labor Day in Guyana. It's Labor Day at year end. So we're running our regular programming, sir. But I hope that you will enjoy it nonetheless, and enjoy your afternoon as well. Thanks for being with us on Light FM. If today's your birthday, happy birthday to you. If it's your anniversary, happy anniversary as well. We've got more music as we take you to the top of the hour and to 18 hours as well, when we'll bring you your newscast. We're easing you into the evening.
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0: Try fino. Oh, you could get yarn in on today's pension day.
1: I collect my pension and went to the market since the 23rd.
0: Oh, you mean?
1: I tell you, Levy switched a large mantle. Since me last book finished, I switch.
0: Oh, you join up a large for this large man.
1: The NIS large man system allows pensioners to get their pension into their bank account. The money is paid into the account by the 23rd of the month, so you could withdraw it whenever you like.
0: So wait, I ain't got for join no long line. Why you ain't tell me before?
1: Told you please. 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When you complete it and the bank verify it, then NIS is going to process it. After they process it, your money will be in your account.
0: Well, all right, I got in there now.
1: And don't forget, when you're carrying your life certificate, ask them for the lodgement application form.
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1: the Bahamas,
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2: Now, my name is Leslie Court, and I am a member of the Guyana Public Service Credit Union. 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
3: This is the newsroom for Monday, September 7, 2026. In the headlines, Mohammed is a threat to society and national security, intelligence chief tells court. Albion stabbing leaves fisherman dead, and opposition leader's video editor charged over drone surveillance near President's Lenora residence. The details after the break.
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3: With the news, I am Lizina Yearwood. Good day. Guyana's intelligence chief told the court today that opposition leader Azzardine Mohammed is a threat to national security, saying the assessment is based on information available to him in his capacity as head of the Guyana Police Force's special branch. Prem Narayan made the statement while under continued cross-examination by defense attorney Siyan Durjan in the extradition proceedings involving Mohammed and his father, Nizar Mohammed. Asked directly whether Azzardine Mohammed posed a threat to national security, Narayan replied that based on the information he has, he would consider Mohammed a threat to national security. The statement came after Narayan was asked about comments made by President Dr. Irfan Ali concerning Mohammed. Narayan said he was not aware of the president's statement, but said what he personally knew was that Mohammed was a threat to society. His testimony follows a warning he gave the court on Friday when he described Mohammed as a dangerous person and said he was capable of anything. Narayan, who heads the police intelligence arm responsible for matters involving national security, was also pressed on the circumstances surrounding the arrest warrants for the Mohammeds. A 34-year-old fisherman was killed in a stabbing incident at Albion Front Quarantine yesterday night, prompting a police murder investigation. The dead man has been identified as Franklin Sowers, also known as Frank or Frankie of Glasgow Housing Scheme. Police said Sowers was found in the living room of a house at Albion Front suffering from stab wounds to his ribs and neck. He was taken to the Portmorant Public Hospital, but was pronounced dead on arrival. Investigators have since arrested 28-year-old Vidish Singh, a fisherman of Albion Front, who was reportedly detained at the scene. Singh remains in police custody as detectives continue their investigations into the circumstances surrounding the fatal stabbing. Dwayne Ross, the 25-year-old video editor who was traveling with opposition leader Azzardine Mohammed when the police intercepted their vehicle near President Irfan Ali's private residence at Lenora, was charged today in connection with the alleged unauthorized operation of a drone. Ross appeared before Magistrate Rabindranath Singh at the Vredenhoop Magistrates Court, where he was charged with three offences relating to the operation of an unmanned aircraft. The charges allege that Ross operated an unmanned aerial vehicle at night, operated an unmanned aerial vehicle over the private residence of President Ali without written permission, and operated an unmanned aerial vehicle without obtaining the required permit. The prosecution told the court that Ross was seen flying the drone. Bail was granted at $200,000 on each of the charges. Ross was among three men who remained in police custody following the September 3 incident near Lenora. Police had identified the others as 35-year-old driver Eugene Thorne and 20-year-old Mario Mohammed. According to the police account previously reported by Newsroom, officers intercepted the vehicle after receiving information about alleged drone activity in the vicinity of the president's private residence. A search of the vehicle reportedly uncovered a silver and black DJI drone in the trunk, along with four cellular phones. Further afield, the Panama Canal is not ruling out new restrictions on ship traffic due to a drought exacerbated by the El Nino weather phenomenon, the critical waterway's new administrator told AFP today.

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1: 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We're talking prices so low, you'll think we made a mistake. Spoiler alert,
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1: Want to visit Barbados? Say hello, Barbados. Dreaming of St. Lucia? Say hello, St. Lucia. Ready for Antigua? Say hello, Antigua. Here's the deal. 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That's it. No gimmicks, no catches, just incredible savings. But here's the thing.

Thanks for joining us. Good evening to you. I'm Deborah Francis with the details of the news. We start in Antigua. Antigua and Barbuda Education Minister Darrell Mathew has described as historic the decision to provide universal free education from early childhood to university as the new school term got on the way on Monday. Mathew said that universal free education is a deliberate policy taken by the government of Antigua and Barbuda to ensure that finances and resources are no longer a limitation to access the education here. He said that Gaston Brown Education Administration, rather, is very proud that we have been able to achieve this in 2026, whether it involves examinations in certain subjects set by the Barbados-based Caribbean Examination Council, CXE, or tuition fees for the University of the West Indies Five Islands campus here. I quote, all of these tuition fees have been covered by the government of Antigua and Barbuda, and I'm tremendously proud to be a part of that initiative, unquote. He added, in his message marking the opening of the new school year, Mathew welcomed students back to the classroom, adding that the changes are designed to shift the deciding factor in a student's education away from what their family can afford. It means that in Antigua and Barbuda in 2026, the question of whether a child is educated to the very limit of their ability is no longer a question about the family's bank balance. It is a question about that child's effort and that child's will. Mathew described the investment in education as a national strategy rather than simply an act of government generosity, arguing that Antigua and Barbuda cannot afford to allow capable young people to miss opportunities because of financial barriers. He also acknowledged that expanded access can bring additional pressure on educators and schools, but pledged that the Ministry of Education would continue working to provide educators with improved tools, training, and working conditions. The education minister also urged parents and guardians to remain actively involved in their children's education. In St. Lucia, St. Lucia has recorded another significant improvement in its labor market, with the national unemployment rate declining to 10.1% in the second quarter of 2026, covering the period April to June. The latest labor force survey from the Central Statistical Office, CSO, confirms that unemployment fell from 12.1% in the first quarter of 2026 to 10.1% in the second quarter. The improvement is even more pronounced when compared with the corresponding period last year, when unemployment stood at 13.4%. This represents a 3.3 percentage point reduction in unemployment year on year. The labor market also recorded an increase in the number of people employed. Total employment reached 99,528 persons in quarter two of 2026, an increase of 691 persons over the previous quarter and 1,677 compared with quarter two 2025. The employment rate consequently increased to 89.9% of the labor force compared with

our bonds have strengthened significantly. He said that the signing of the Memorandum of Understanding, MOU, between CARICOM and the African Union Secretariat on September 26, 2024, marked a pivotal step in deepening inter-secretariat cooperation. Pierre said that as the two regions observe the second international decade for people of African descent and uphold the United Nations Declaration on the Rights of People of African Descent, we honor the resilience of our ancestors and pay tribute to those lost to the atrocities of the transatlantic slave trade. Pierre said that in the face of compounded global challenges, including climate-induced natural disasters and geopolitical instability, the two regions must leverage a collective voice to advocate for sustainable development, climate resilience, and the interests of vulnerable states. The St. Lucia government Monday said it had turned down a list of containing the names of 10 individuals whom the United States wanted to be among the first set of migrants being transferred to the island under the Third Country Nationals Program. But Foreign Affairs, International Trade, Civil Aviation and Diaspora Affairs Minister Alva Baptiste, speaking at the weekly Cabinet News Conference, told reporters that the Philip J. Pierre administration did not accept all 10 individuals that the U.S. had submitted, and that Castries has since welcomed 6 foreign nationals to its shores under the program. Last week, Baptiste had told reporters that over the next 2 years, St. Lucia would receive up to 10 persons each quarter. Baptiste said that MOU with Washington is the latest expression of the steadfast partnership between the two countries and of the strength and maturity of their bilateral relationship. I am pleased to report that the transfer and reception of the 6 individuals were completely smooth. It was without turbulence, Baptiste said, reiterating that these individuals were received by St. Lucia on an established arrangement and based on the information available to the government of St. Lucia and their own detailed assessments, there is no indication that they present a threat to the safety of our security of the St. Lucia public. They are certainly not criminals, as has been portrayed in some circles. These are people who have experienced an out-of-the-ordinary difficulty and in very, very trying circumstances in relation to the status or in relation to their status in the United States and who are now seeking an opportunity to rebuild their lives. Finally, in the news of this time in Jamaica, the government is advancing a comprehensive modernization of Jamaica's justice and correctional systems with major investments in digital technology, infrastructure, security, rehabilitation, and professional development aimed at strengthening public safety and reducing reoffending. Minister of State in the Ministry of National Security and Peace, Honorable Juliet Cuthbert Flynn, outlined the initiatives on Monday, as she addressed the 14th Annual Association for Caribbean Heads of Correctional and Prison Services Conference at the AC Hotel in St. Andrew. The conference, which runs from September 7th

0: Project. I'm Deborah Francis. Thanks for joining us.
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0: the bridge, right? 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Let's all be safe and let's all arrive alive at home. Enjoy this segment.
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0: Deborah Francis, Ramin Vago represent. Music for the people.
1: Oh my goodness. Good music is just good music. Period. Period. Thank you all so very much for joining me today on Easing Into Evening. I trust you've enjoyed my company. I have certainly enjoyed yours, and I would like to wish you a great evening. Have a good night's rest, and be sure to join me again tomorrow, God willing, in 16 hours. We'll have another edition. Almost said evening. We'll have another edition. I beg your pardon. Of Easing Into Evening. Roland Shepherd, how are you this evening? What are you getting? No, Roland Shepherd. No, not in this lifetime. Ronald. Ronald, you're too much. You're too much. I'm just giving you good music. What is wrong with giving you good music? Oh, my word. Listen, have yourself a great evening, everyone. I'll see you tomorrow at 16 hours. Be awesome.

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